0: for this conflict. He called for an immediate end to it through these negotiations as the economic fallout has grown increasingly severe. Now, meanwhile, Iran-backed Houthis in Yemen earlier today rejected the reports that we actually talked about yesterday on the show that Saudi-backed state forces had advanced into their areas, taken control of them. They say, no, we maintain firm control. And they really pushed back on what was said yesterday by the government forces in Yemen, like the fact that they regained control of the Bab al-Mandeb Strait and the key Red Sea port city of Mocha. Now, the Houthis dispute these claims, but I wouldn't say they're the most trustworthy source. So I think we're just going to have to keep an eye on this closely to find out exactly what's going on, Tony.
1: Something developing every day. Continuing with more international news, Secretary of State Marco Rubio left to meet NATO allies earlier today, stopping first in Iceland and then departing for Greece. So, Casey, what transpired in today's meetings in Iceland?
0: Yeah, a couple of big takeaways here. But first, security collaboration was the focus of these conversations earlier today in Iceland. Secretary of State Marco Rubio emphasized that it's important for the U.S. and Iceland to continue cooperating on security. Now, this is especially important because the Trump administration has emphasized the North Atlantic and Arctic regions as a real area of strategic defense. Of course, it's not far using that route to both Russia and China. Now, when taking questions from reporters, Secretary Rubio was also asked about the recent suspected plague death that really went viral in Russia. And here's what he had to say.
2: We're watching it very closely, hour by hour. We have multiple agencies, not just in the United States, but internationally, that are watching it. We encourage Russia to be transparent and share more information with the world so that all of us could react accordingly and appropriately.
0: Now, those comments come after a 28-year-old lab worker in Russia's anti-plague research institute, yes, that plague, died on Friday after developing a sort of mysterious case of pneumonia. Now, her death has raised concerns about possible plague infection, and there's dozens of people were quarantined, although Russian authorities have downplayed it. After meeting with the Icelandic officials, though, Rubio departed for Greece, where he's going to lead the U.S. delegation for the U.S.-Greece strategic dialogue. They're going to talk about defense cooperation, regional security, and, of course, energy. He's then headed for Lisbon on Thursday, Tony.
1: All right. Very quickly, let's turn to some domestic news. President Trump has ordered the execution of the gunman who killed 13 people and wounded 32 more at Fort Hood, Texas, back in 2009. Casey, walk us through this.
0: Yeah, so last night a Pentagon spokesman announced that President Trump approved the execution by a firing squad for Nadal Hassan, that infamous former Army major and psychiatrist who killed 13 people and wounded 32 others at Fort Hood. So this was approved by Secretary of War Pete Hegseth, and it's worth noting that Hassan later described his actions as retaliation for U.S. wars in the Muslim world, Tony.
1: All right, Casey, thanks so much for the update.
0: Thanks, sir.
1: All right, I want to turn back to the ongoing situation in the Middle East. Joining us now to discuss this, Congressman Keith Self, a member of the House Foreign Affairs Committee who represents the 3rd Congressional District of Texas. He also served our country for 25 years in the U.S. Army before retiring at the rank of lieutenant colonel. Congressman Self, welcome back to Washington Watch. Thanks for joining us.
3: Great to be here, Tony. Thank you, and a great topic we have today.
1: A lot to talk about. During a rally in Nebraska yesterday, President Trump said the U.S. conflict with Iran is essentially over and that it will end one way or another very soon, maybe shortly after the midterm election or shortly before. What would you consider an end to the conflict?
3: Well, he set two criteria. First of all, the most important one is the nuclear material that they have, the 900 pounds or so. Secondly, the Strait of Hormuz, get oil moving through it. Those two things would mean the end of this conflict, oil and some way we take care of that nuclear material.
1: The time frame, do you see this coming to a close prior to the midterm election? I mean, we're a month away.
3: Absolutely not, Tony. The president's just making sure that people don't forget about it. Because we won't, because of the gas prices. But he wants people to understand he is committed to making sure that Iran does not get a nuclear weapon. At the bottom line, that's what he has said every single time. So after the midterms, I think you're going to see action take place fairly quickly.
1: Well, I commend the president because we do need to keep our eyes upon the mission, the goal, as was stated at the outset, was to ensure that they did not have a nuclear weapon. I think anything short of that would not be mission accomplished. I want to go back to another topic that we mentioned in the top of the program here as before I brought you on. As an Army veteran from the state of Texas, the announcement last night that President Trump approved the execution by firing squad of Hassan, that former Army major who killed 13 people, wounded 32 others at Fort Hood, saying, you know, actually shouting, Allahu Akbar, as he committed that crime. I mean, this was in 2009. You're now leading the anti-Sharia caucus, or Sharia-free caucus in Congress. This ideology is sweeping through our country. That was in the military back in 2009.
3: Tony, you're exactly right. Americans need to wake up. We are losing Texas today to Islam. It's spreading across the United States. I have no idea why this is not more of an election issue across the country. In my polling, in my district, it's number two. It's the second most important and a close second in my district. So absolutely, we have got to wake up to the dangerous political ideology that Islam represents. They take power at the school board, county commissioners, city councils, and then they just grow from there. This is a serious issue, Tony.
1: Well, I think, Congressman South, you could speak to why it's not an issue prominently spoken about. It's because when you do talk about it, you are demonized. People attack you. The media attacks you. And so most politicians, frankly, don't want to talk about it. They want to avoid the controversy. Fortunately, there are you and others who are sounding the alarm to the threat.
3: Yeah, we've now got 70 members. That's a huge number in our Sharia-Free America caucus. But it's also people think that the First Amendment protects Islam. Look, is it a religion? A simple question. Is it a religion if they kill you if you leave Islam? Now, we believe in religious freedom. Is that religious freedom that they will kill you if you leave or try to leave Islam?
1: Yeah, you don't see too many a second mosque in town like you have a Second Baptist church. I mean, you can't you just can't move along. I want to go back to the Middle East. I wanted to throw that out there because I know this is something you're passionate about. I agree with you on this. I think it is a growing threat. The warning signs have been there and we ignored them, and it's now spreading. I want to go back to the Middle East. Officials from Turkey, Pakistan, and Saudi Arabia agreed to begin implementing their new Mecca Joint Defense Agreement in response to this escalating Houthi attacks on Saudi Arabia. Do you have concerns about what's unfolding there in the Middle East?
3: Tony, I do. Let's just take a look at those three countries. They are the countries that will be vying to be the major power in the Middle East once Iran is down. Turkey, Pakistan, Saudi Arabia, they are not natural allies. Yes, they've got a common enemy now, Iran and the proxy and the Houthis, but those are the three countries that want to vie to be the big dog in the Middle East. We've got to understand, they are not, this is not a natural alliance.
1: What about, they're not our ally, but what about Israel? I mean, these countries are hostile. I mean, Saudi Arabia is not hostile, but they've not entered the Abraham Accords. Turkey is hostile. Pakistan. This could be a big game changer in the Middle East, and not for the good.
3: Well, I agree. I have said openly that Turkey and Israel are on a collision course because they're both interested in Syria. Both of them want to have power in Syria. Israel, of course, wants to defend their northern tier. So I believe that Turkey and Israel are on a collision course. Now, Turkey is a NATO ally. They do well in NATO. But one of my first hearings in my subcommittee was, is Turkey going to go west? Are they going to go east? Erdogan has turned it into an Islamic dictatorship. Let's just be honest. And frankly, he has designs more in the Middle East than he does in NATO today.
1: Speaking of, we just have a minute left, but tomorrow, October the 7th, the anniversary of the October 7th, 2023 attack by Hamas on Israel. And many people are now criticizing Israel for the conflict that's happening in the Middle East and what's happening in Judea and Samaria. They're not remembering what started this 3 years ago.
3: They're not. Look at the videos. Look at the videos that the terrorists themselves took. I mean, think about it. I've been from Matula in the north down to Nero's near Gaza about a year after that. This was a horrific incident. When you videotape yourself beheading someone or right. shooting someone at close range, I was at the bus stop where the young man caught seven different grenades that came in. He missed the eighth one. But all of this was on film. That was a courageous young Israeli that had seven catches, missed the eighth.
1: Congressman, I got to leave it there. Thanks for joining us. Folks, stick with us. We'll be back after this.
4: The Pray, Vote, Stand Summit. That's not just a title. It is a description of the action that we're taking. We need to pray first. We need to be bold in our spirit as we pray and abide in Christ. We need to vote biblical values. And then no matter what happens, we need to stand on that biblical truth.
5: It isn't that the church has gotten political. It's that the political secular world has waded into theological waters. Yeah. And so we're just addressing these things from a biblical perspective.
6: We have more abortions now in this country than we did when Roe was the law of the land because of the abortion drug. It is turning every mailbox in America into a Planned Parenthood. The only way to make the Dobbs decision that overturned Roe, the only way to make it real is to ban the abortion drug in the United States of America.
7: It took us 49 years to overturn Roe versus Wade. Obergefell is not settled law. Obergefell is next.
8: Most whistleblowers don't get victories like this. You know, this never happens, and this is just a testament to how God is so faithful, and he writes the best stories.
9: Ultimately, Sharia is antithetical to the Constitution. In Islam, the false god of Islam says, "Die for me." The God of the Bible says, "I love you so much, I died for you so you can live for me." There's the difference.
10: Capitalism means the unequal distribution of wealth. Socialism means the equal distribution of poverty.
1: And that's what correct. We've seen. That is the history of socialism.
11: Candy and I have been to 68 countries, and we've lived overseas. And I can tell you, there is no place like the United States of America.
12: We don't get to decide the times in which we live. Our responsibility as Christians is to bear witness to the truth of the gospel and the truth of Christ and the truth of God and the truth of God's word in every arena of life.
13: Pray, pray, pray, pray, pray, pray. Pray because God is able. God answers prayer. Let that be our testimony in the future. Yeah, we stood, we voted, we did what we knew to do, but we prayed and God came and God did what only God can do.
14: Father, we pray now for the Jewish people that this would be a time of intense revival. So we pray for the peace of Jerusalem. We pray for the Jewish state. We pray for the Jewish people that their Messiah would be known to them.
4: I would invite you, if you have never invited Jesus Christ into your life to be your Savior, to confess Him with your mouth that He is Lord, that you would do that and find that peace, that abundant life, that everlasting life that comes to the relationship with Jesus Christ as you are connected to your Creator, Father God.
1: Welcome back to Washington Watch. Thanks so much for joining us. 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You'll also have our Washington Stand, which is news and commentary from a biblical perspective, as well as my daily devotional, Stand on the Word. All of that is found on the Stand Firm app. All right, on yesterday's program, we had a House Oversight Committee. We had the House Oversight Committee Chairman, James Comer, on to discuss the Justice Department report that was released yesterday, detailing how the infamous 2021 Garland memo was the product of pressure from the Biden administration officials at the White House and the Department of Justice. The same day the report was released, the Department of Justice and the Department of Education sent a joint letter to state attorneys general about protecting parental rights based upon the infractions that were identified in the report. Joining us now to discuss this letter is Montana Attorney General Austin Knutson. General Knutson, welcome back to Washington Watch. Thanks so much for joining us.
15: Absolutely. Thanks for having me, Tony.
1: So I think it's refreshing to have a federal administration, Department of Justice, Department of Education, that is backing the parental rights that states like yours want to uphold.
15: Well, it absolutely is, and credit to President Trump, to AG Blanche, to Secretary McMahon for, excuse the pun, for laying the smackdown on this kind of just egregious behavior that we saw come out of the Biden White House, that we saw come from AG Merrick Garland, targeting parents, targeting free speech, targeting parental rights. So this is just a 180-degree shift from what we saw from 5 years ago.
1: So, General, how can the states take this report that details what took place, then provides guidance to the states? How can this be taken and kind of solidified so that if the pendulum swings back the other direction, we've got protections in place for parents?
15: Well, I'll tell you what I'm going to do with it, Tony. Our state legislature meets here in just a couple of months. We're one of those weird states where we only meet for 90 days every other year. So we've got a pretty good gap here, but I'm going to take this to our state legislature, and I'm going to make sure all of our legislators on the education committees, on the judiciary committees, understand what was going on. I think a lot of times your rank and file local officials, local electeds, don't know this stuff. And as rural and red as even Montana is, we've certainly seen some of these instances where some of these very progressive school boards, some of the teachers' unions, have acted in this predatory way, and we want to make sure they're never infringing on parents' rights, never stifling their First Amendment rights or their right to parent their children. So that's how I'm going to use this.
1: General, that's a really good point, because just because it's not happening in your school district because you live in a rural conservative area doesn't mean it's not happening. In fact, it could even be happening there, but you as you pointed out, you've got some of these more progressive cities that are pursuing these policies, oftentimes under the radar. This is what we're even in my home state of Louisiana, conservative red state, but we've had the prompt our legislature to be a little more aggressive in setting a standard at the state level so that we don't see this at the local level undermining the rights of parents.
15: Well, I think that's such an important point, Tony. I come from an extremely rural area of America. I would argue maybe the most extremely rural area in America. When I got elected attorney general, we had to take our three school-age kids out of their junior high and grade school, our little local public school, and move them here to our state capital. But that was during COVID, and we were even horrified what we found was going on in our little local school back in our rural school district. I mean, even at that point, for as red and as conservative as we all thought we were, we were even horrified what we found in some of these rural school districts that are still being controlled by a lot of these very liberal education groups and were being directed by the Biden administration, unfortunately. So it really is one of those situations where you can't just assume it's not happening in your backyard and think this is only a big city problem. This does happen. It leaks out. This stuff is pernicious.
1: Yeah.
15: It gets out and it infects even some of these local school districts. So we have to stay vigilant.
1: And the best antidote is parental involvement, which is exactly what the Biden administration was targeting. They were trying to shame, silence these parents, which were exposing what was happening in these schools. And that's why it's so important that parents understand, number one, they have a God-given right to protect their children, but they have a responsibility to do that as well. And so they need to stand up. Sometimes it's painful, but as we've seen here, truth did prevail in this case.
15: Well, and I think it's also really important that, absolutely, you have a God-given right to parent your children, but it's also important to recognize that right has been recognized by the U.S. Supreme Court. It's been codified by the United States Congress. No matter how much some liberal teachers union official is going to stand up and scream at you, no matter how loudly a school board official is gonna slam a gavel and tell you you don't have the right to tell them what to do to your child in their school district, you absolutely do.
1: Yeah.
15: As long as it's within bounds of the law. And that's what's so scary about when you read this Garland memo and you read some of the instances that came out of this report just a few days ago. This is egregious stuff. I mean, you had parents who were not domestic terrorists. They were voicing their opinion. They were voicing their concerns about how their child was being treated and some of the activities that were going on at the school that were done without parental consent. And you had the Biden administration literally directing prosecutors and criminal investigators to treat these parents like domestic terrorists.
1: Yeah.
15: That is absolutely ridiculous, uncalled for. And again, credit to AG Blanche, credit to Secretary McMahon, and to this president for taking this so seriously.
1: I certainly hope some people that were behind this could be held accountable. In this memo, we see how often this radical gender ideology clashes with parental rights and religious freedom. In those cases, what should take precedent?
15: Parental rights and children's safety has to take the front seat. I mean, the most egregious example that's referenced in this report from just a day or two ago came out of Loudoun County, Virginia. I think we all know the case we're talking about. That was a case that arguably got Governor Youngkin elected governor in that state 5 short years ago. But this was an amazing case where you had a disabled girl go into the girls' restroom at the public school and be sexually assaulted by a transgender boy who had been allowed into that girl's bathroom by a liberal school district and their quote-unquote transgender bathroom policy.
1: Right. And parents spoke out. Parents spoke out, and they were targeted by the Biden administration. General, we got to leave it there. I want to thank you for joining us. Thanks for your leadership. Folks, stick with us. We'll be back after this.
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1: When in the course of human events, it becomes necessary for one people
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1: May God bless America. All right, welcome back to Washington Watch. Good to have you along. All right, last week, California Governor Gavin Newsom. Seems like we're always talking about California doing something crazy. So he signed into law AB 1803. Beginning in January of 2028, employers with 5 or more employees, this would be businesses, organizations, whatever, will be required to incorporate anti-hate speech instruction into their workplace harassment training. Now, there's no exemption for churches or religious organizations. Now, the legislation does not provide a traditional definition, legal definition of hate speech, although it describes the speech covered by the training as speech that vilifies, humiliates, or incites hatred against people based on projected characteristics. So given the broad language in the law, could churches now be pressured under the law in California to teach against the Bible? Joining us now to discuss this, Greg Burt, Vice President of California Family Council, which is the family policy council in California that accomplishes at the state level what the Family Research Council does at the national level. Greg, welcome back to Washington Watch. Thanks for joining us.
0: Well, thanks so much for caring about what's happening here in California. We need your help.
1: Well, I've been tracking this, read, I know that you, the California Family Council, has been fighting AB 1803 along with some other legislation all year long. So as I characterize it, did I get it correct?
0: No, you're right. I mean, one of the issues that we brought up in our testimony was that, you know, what does it mean to vilify? What speech actually humiliates? And as you know, many times legislators consider many Christian beliefs when they're expressed, especially regarding sexuality or gender, they accuse us of, you know, hating people, right? That's the farthest thing from our mind, but we are simply advocating for our view that sex is determined by biology and God created us both male and female. Well, to many people, that is humiliating and that incites hatred. And so that's the problem with this legislation.
1: But could, theoretically, I mean, a church then forced to train their staff with policies that are antithetical to biblical teaching? I mean, that's essentially what's being set up here.
0: Right. Well, currently, all businesses with more than five employees, that's for-profit, non-profit, they're already required to go through sexual harassment training. And we found out several years ago, they redefined what sexual harassment means to include gender identity. So it's already part of the law requiring everybody to take this training that requires, and how are you going to find discrimination based on gender identity? Well, the California Civil Rights Department says misgendering is harassment, right? And so this training is on top of that already egregious training. And so we've been reporting on this, and you know, we've been talking to attorneys, and the way they define employer in this particular law, it does not exclude churches. And so even our own attorney who covers us and other churches, he's been saying, yeah, you're gonna have to come up with a sexual harassment training. And so far, I don't think a lot of churches realize this, that includes gender identity, and now it's going to include anti-hate training starting in a couple years.
1: So will the curriculum, is this something that the state develops, or does each entity develop their own?
0: Yeah, right now, the state puts together a free curriculum. That's how they do it with sexual harassment training. And then, but you're not required to use that training. You can come up with your own. But we don't know exactly what anti-hate is going to include, right? I mean, you saw that definition, speech that humiliates. Now, what does that mean?
1: Right.
0: It really depends on the person who's receiving the language regarding it. There's a lot of...
1: It's always vague. It's always vague. Intentionally vague. So what if the churches say, look, separation of church and state, stay out of our business. We're not doing this. What happens?
0: Well, that's exactly what they need to do, right? What I think the state is doing is it's trying to intimidate churches into following through with this. You know, they should not be receiving any kind of ideological training from the state on any moral issue, right?
1: Actually, the state needs to get training from the church as to what is right and wrong, because most of what that governor out in California does is immoral and insane.
0: Right, exactly. That's why what churches need to be doing is asking for religious accommodations, right? Which the law, the federal law and the state law already require businesses to accommodate people's faith. if they're being required to do something that violates their faith. So what we need churches to do is this is one of those points in history here in California where civil disobedience is going to be necessary.
1: I was going to say, Greg, this is one of those Acts 4 moments. I just think that the churches need to tell the government, thanks, but no thanks. We'll take care of our own and just see what the state does. Because here's my concern, Greg, is that if the churches fold in compromise on biblical truth on this, the state's going to push something else even more egregious the next time.
0: Absolutely. I mean, I'm sure they're already thrilled that they get to retrain the entire population to believe what they believe regarding gender identity. And so once we get accustomed to this and say, well, this is just what this California requires, I guess we have to do it. No, you don't.
1: Yeah.
0: Folks, you got to resist. And that includes individual employees. That's what we are encouraging people to do. And we are having success. We have some attorneys we're working with. And when people have been asking for religious accommodations, they have been accommodated.
1: Right. Hey, Greg, we got to leave it there. We'll continue to track this and keep folks informed. Folks, stick with us. We'll be back with more after this.
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6: 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In this 6-session video series, FRC President Tony Perkins equips participants with a practical understanding of civil government from a biblical worldview.
4: I would encourage all people to take it. I almost wish I would have took it earlier, that I could have taught my kids this.
7: I wish I had known these things when we were homeschooling, because I think children and my adults now would just greatly be influenced by that information.
8: So I'm an attorney, and for me, it gives me some direct practical knowledge of what I can do to try to impact my legal community, to make better legislation, to try to encourage legislators to make choices that have a biblical worldview, which is what we really want.
9: Any pastor would benefit from taking this course because we are dual citizens, right? We are citizens of the kingdom of God, but we're also citizens of this great land, and that comes with responsibility.
5: Even as someone who has been involved in these types of issues for a while, you're learning little bits and pieces of new stuff all the time, but it's also approachable enough that newer people, younger people, high school, college students, they can really glean something from this. So I would encourage everybody to take this course, whether it's the videos, whether it's doing it in person. Bring your Bible study group through it, bring your homeschool group through it, and equip yourself for these challenging days ahead.
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1: 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All right, for our friends in Missouri, I'll be out there later this month to help shore up support for Amendment 3, which will restore pro-life values back to your state's constitution. On October 22nd, I'll be in Jefferson City to speak at an event hosted by the Pregnancy Help Center of Central Missouri. And then on Sunday, October the 25th, I'll be preaching all three morning services at Fellowship Church in Kansas City. So if you're in the area, come join us. Our word for today comes from Ecclesiastes chapter 7. Consider the work of God, for who can make straight what he has made crooked? In the day of prosperity, be joyful. But in the day of adversity, consider. Surely God has appointed the one as well as the other. Solomon reminds us to embrace this moment with thanksgiving. In the day of prosperity, be joyful. But in the day of adversity, consider the work of God. Consider what God is doing and accept God's will, not with a fatalistic attitude of helplessness, but with submission and gratitude for what God is teaching us through difficulty. We can confidently rest in God's plans and purposes, knowing that, as Paul wrote, we know that all things work together for good to those who love God and to those who are the called according to his purpose. So whether today is a day of prosperity or a day of adversity, embrace God, what God has entrusted to you. Be thankful, remain faithful, and trust him with what comes next. To join our journey through the Bible, text Bible to 67742. That's Bible to 67742. All right, tomorrow marks 3 years since the October 7th terrorist attack on Israel. And while a ceasefire between Israel and Hamas remains in effect on paper, the Gaza-based terrorist group is still armed and remains a threat to the Jewish state. According to a statement today from the Office of Israel's Defense Minister, Israeli forces have been placed on high alert following intelligence that suggests Hamas may be planning attacks against Israeli forces in Gaza on the anniversary of October the 7th. And now, while Iran is reportedly having difficulty funding Hamas with all their own financial problems because of the blockades, the terrorist group Hamas has a global network of secret funding sources. And that network extends into the United States. In fact, on Friday, the Department of Justice announced that it had disrupted an international Hamas fundraising network that allegedly solicited donations under the guise of providing humanitarian relief to Palestinians in Gaza, while actually funneling money to Hamas. Three men were arrested in the United States, including two brothers from Covington, Louisiana. With me now in studio to discuss this and much more is Congresswoman Julia Letlow, a member of the House Appropriations Committee and the Education and Workforce Committee. She represents the 5th Congressional District of Louisiana. Congresswoman Letlow, welcome back to Washington Watch.
11: It's always great to be with you, Tony. Thank you for having me again.
1: Well, it's good to see you. I know you've been crisscrossing the state. You know, Louisiana, I've been across the state many, many times as a candidate and advocating for different things. You know, you wouldn't think that we would have a funding network for terrorists in the state of Louisiana.
11: You would not. It's terrifying, actually. They're in our back door. You know, we've been talking about this for years. And as a concerned mom of two small children, it's something that I think of quite often. And we have to do everything that we can to protect our country.
1: And what's interesting about this, I think they're playing upon the sympathy of Americans. And I actually think this is a part of fueling the anti-Semitic and the anti-Israel viewpoints we have. You know, collecting money for the Gazans when, in fact, this money was going to Hamas to kill people.
11: Right. And definitely playing on our youth, if you will. Yeah. So I was a part of that now famous committee hearing in Education and Workforce where we held presidents and administrators accountable for terrorist activity, terrorist organizations that were in support of terrorist activity on October 7th. And we held them accountable. And I will continue to do that in Congress and in the Senate.
1: What was interesting about that, you know, there's a lot of criticism about doing that, but it did expose a lot.
11: Absolutely. And the fact that these organizations were given a megaphone in order to promote terrorist messaging. And as an educator, a former educator myself, I know that it starts there with our youth. We have to do a better job.
1: So let's talk about that for a moment, Julia, because the education is fundamental because that's what shapes people's views of things. And when we look at what's happening on not just college campuses, but secondary and elementary education, we're really not learning our history, especially right now with we see this rise of the support for socialism.
11: Right. Yes.
1: I mean, it's almost as we forgot what right. happened, you know, in the 20th century.
11: Absolutely. It's frightening to me. We have to teach our children not only what happened in history and how we can learn from it, but to have pride in our country again. And that freedom is not free. You know, I was just talking to my kiddos about our 250th birthday, and they said, oh, my goodness, Mom, we're so old as a country. And I said, no, we're not. We're really a baby republic. And my goodness, isn't she worth fighting for? But let me tell you why. And so it really is. It starts in the classroom, goes all the way up. But I find it disheartening that our young people today are embracing socialism when they have no idea what men and women gave their lives for in order to protect freedom.
1: You make a really good point. It actually begins in the home.
11: Yes.
1: Parents need to have these
11: yes.
1: conversations with their kids. Of course, our education system needs to support mm-hmm. what our parents are teaching mm-hmm. our kids, and oftentimes that doesn't happen. As a part of the education committee, not only have you exposed the anti-Semitic activity mm-hmm. that's been on college campuses, but a lot of the curriculum
11: yes.
1: That has been in our schools that have been confusing our kids about right. their identity, their gender, mm-hmm. all of this.
11: One positive thing that came out of COVID, and this was the only positive thing in my mind, was that for the first time, parents were exposed to children's curriculum yeah. that they were being taught across this country. Many were dismayed. Didn't happen as much in Louisiana, thank goodness, because we already have a Parents' Bill of Rights right here in Louisiana, which was a bipartisan effort by our legislature. So I offered that on a federal level, because I want every parent to have a seat when it comes to your child's education. You should be able to look at your child's curriculum and know what they are being taught. And if you don't agree with it, then you should be able to lawfully go to your school board and voice your concerns. In our country, it is wild to me that I have to say that was not always the case. These right. parents were being labeled domestic terrorists by our own government.
1: And of course, this week, mm-hmm. In fact, just yesterday, I guess it was yesterday, the Department of Justice releasing the memo on mm-hmm. the Garland, or
11: yes.
1: the report on the Garland memo, saying what we thought was
11: yes.
1: the case. This
11: yes.
1: was all orchestrated by the White House and the Department of Justice.
11: Absolutely, which is why it's so important when we think about these midterms coming up that we don't go backwards
1: right.
11: into where this country was. I hope everybody can remember how far we've come when they go on November 3rd to vote.
1: So let me ask you about that. When you know, you've been in Congress now in your second term?
11: Third term. Yes.
1: Time flies.
11: It does. It really does.
1: When you first approached
11: right.
1: Congress, did you think that you would be facing a midterm election like we have coming up, where it's really such a contrast of worldviews? I mean,
11: mm-hmm.
1: as the speaker who's on with me each week, we talk about a common sense approach.
11: Mm-hmm.
1: We were talking crazy. Now we're talking communist.
11: Right.
1: I mean, it's that radical of a contrast between
11: sure.
1: the two ideologies that are seeking to govern our nation.
11: Sure. And, you know, I mean, we always say this every election cycle. This is the most consequential election of our lifetimes. But I really feel it this time, Tony, that there's so much at stake here. When I first came in, yes, it was a battle over, you know, us versus their ideology. But I'd never seen it ramped up to the level that it is right now, with the DSA coming in and having their candidates win.
1: Right.
11: These people
1: yeah.
11: will be running the government. And
1: right.
11: that is a frightful scenario.
1: That's important to point out, because in these like really deep blue cities
11: mm-hmm.
1: that have advanced these DSA candidates,
11: mm-hmm.
1: they will win their
11: yeah.
1: their elections.
11: Mm-hmm.
1: So they will be in Congress. The question then is, which party is in the majority?
11: Mm-hmm.
1: If the Democratic Party is in majority, then those candidates are sitting members of Congress will have a tremendous influence in shaping the policy priorities of their party.
11: Correct. When you are in the majority, you have access to more influential committee assignments. They will be in those committees, mark
1: They'll
11: my word.
1: They'll chair them.
11: Yes,
1: chair
11: exactly.
1: Them.
11: And then on the Senate side, God forbid, we have to maintain the majority there, because you understand how much more power a senator has. And I mean,
1: right.
11: it's one of 100.
1: Right.
11: And you can stop the entire process if you so choose. So if you have a socialist, communist person serving in the Senate, that is even more terrifying.
1: And when we look at, we've talked about on the program, going into this midterm election,
11: mm-hmm.
1: it's jump ball
11: yeah.
1: as to who's going to control both chambers. And so it's so important that people are educated, they're informed, and they go out and vote. And, by the way, folks, we have resources at FRCaction.org. We have voter guides, actually personalized voter guides that you can get. So go to FRCaction.org. Another issue, again, involving Louisiana. Louisiana, small state, but involved in a lot of stuff. Our Attorney General, Liz Merle, has been leading the effort in a lawsuit against the FDA regarding mifepristone. And that is a the abortion drug that has really, in many ways, replaced abortion clinics.
11: Right,
1: because now mailboxes become a delivery system for abortion. You serve on the Appropriations Subcommittee on Agriculture, Rural Development, and the Food and Drug Administration. They are supposed to give an update to the court tomorrow on whether or not they are doing the study. Where do you stand on that? What are your concerns with what you see happening at the FDA?
11: I stand with our Attorney General. I'm so proud to stand with her in leading this effort. It is so important that we push back on this. Again, just like you said, after Roe versus Wade, this was their way to continue their pro-murder stance. And we have to do everything that we can to fight for life. And I'll continue doing that on the House side and then hopefully on the Senate side as well. But we have to push back against this. I'm so proud that Louisiana is leading the charge. We have a fighter in our Attorney General.
1: She was sitting there where you are last week. We were discussing this because, you know, and back when I was in the legislature, I did a number of the pro-life, early pro-life laws. Louisiana has always been a pro-life state. And this is shocking because we actually now have, according to some estimates, it's hard to determine exactly because reporting is not required and all of this is done with abortion pills being sent in from outside of state against Louisiana law, but the estimates are abortions in Louisiana now are actually higher than they were before the overturn of Roe.
11: Absolutely disheartening. Should not be happening, especially with Louisiana, the way our laws are written. You know, to not even have to see a practitioner before receiving these pills.
1: Any oversight whatsoever, any medical oversight.
11: And my subcommittee chairman, Andy Harris on agriculture, was an anesthesiologist before he came to Congress and talks about when you have an ectopic pregnancy, taking these pills, what it can do, it can harm, it can put the woman's life in jeopardy.
1: Right.
11: And so there's so many other factors at play here, not to mention that it is morally and ethically wrong, but there's other there are other factors too that we need to talk about as well.
1: You know, continuing talking about the sanctity of human life, last week marked the 50th anniversary of the Hyde Amendment.
11: Yes.
1: Which prohibits the use of federal dollars going to fund abortions. We know that that's been circumvented in many ways through Obamacare and others. And this is an issue that used to be bipartisan.
11: Right.
1: Both parties did not, you know, feel like it was right to force taxpayers to fund abortion. But that's gone. It's just one party now that is willing to say, no, we're not going to force taxpayers to be involved in something they find morally wrong.
11: And as someone who has been in the room when Democrats were in charge and when Republicans were in charge, and we fight this battle every single year through appropriations because we have to go hard to protect the Hyde Amendment. And every year I remind my colleagues, this was a bipartisan effort that was agreed upon. And for all of you to now have changed your tune, and I think it's somewhere close to 80% of the electorate still believes firmly that taxpayer dollars should not go to fund abortions.
1: Right. Even those who may support abortion do not believe that that we should force others to engage in something they find morally reprehensible. Congresswoman Letlow, last time you were on the program, we were kind of discussing a little bit about your history. You were in fact, I was thinking of you as I started this segment with the passage from Ecclesiastes, because you would have never thought that you would have been in Congress, because your husband, who became ill and died, was ready to step in. He had been elected, was ready to begin Congress, and you stepped in his role. What has been the most, we just got about a minute and a half left, what's been the most informative, the thing that has you have found most impactful in your time in Congress?
11: the amazing people who are serving our country, the faith-filled, faith-driven people who I've met in Washington, D.C. that come from all over the country has given me so much hope that God has not abandoned our capital. He has not abandoned our country. My mother prays over it every single day. She's quick to remind me that there are some incredible people who are here for the right reasons and just doing a wonderful job for the people who they serve. So that has been one of the most refreshing, giving me optimism things moving forward.
1: That is a good reminder because I often talk about that because people don't see that. Mm-hmm. They don't hear that on the news. It's not talked about.
11: Right.
1: But there are probably more people that feel they're in Washington, D.C., called by God Amen. To serve at this moment. And you're absolutely right. Mm-hmm. It does give us a sense that God is not finished with our country yet. Congresswoman Letlow, I want to thank you for joining us. Always great to see you.

0: to 67742. That's give to 67742. 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
3: This afternoon, sunny with a high near 78. Tonight, clear with a low around 46. Looking ahead to Wednesday, sunny with a high near 81, and temperatures will remain pleasant throughout the day. Wednesday night brings mostly clear skies, with a low around 45, making for a cool evening. I'm Roger Davis from the KITC Weather Center.
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1: From the KITC Weather Watch, here's your forecast for Tuesday.
2: From the KITC Weather Center, I'm Roger Davis. Tonight, clear with a low around 46. Tomorrow brings sunny skies with a high near 81. In the afternoon, temperatures will be around 79. Wednesday night features mostly clear conditions with a low around 45. Looking ahead to Thursday, more sunshine is on the way with a high near 80, making for a pleasant day. I'm Roger Davis from the KITC Weather Center.
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1: From the KITC Weather Watch, here's your forecast for Tuesday.
2: From the KITC Weather Center, I'm Roger Davis. Tonight, clear with a low around 46. Tomorrow brings sunny skies with a high near 81. In the afternoon, temperatures will be around 79. Wednesday night features mostly clear conditions with a low around 45. Looking ahead to Thursday, more sunshine is on the way with a high near 80, making for a pleasant day. I'm Roger Davis from the KITC Weather Center.
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2: Hi everyone, I'm Craig Orndorff from the Next Seems Like Old Times. We're extending our fall festival, week number 3. Yeah, one more time, we'll celebrate the season of autumn. And for the countdown this weekend, we're heading back to October of 1954. 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

I thought I could find a way. 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
1: Did you miss the Bill and Gil show this Thursday? Well, you're in luck. Bill and Gil and Jason show will give you another chance this Saturday as they repeat their show. So don't miss it this time.

It's Ryan, and welcome to another edition of Reelin' in the Years. This is episode 79. The featured five theme is The State Line, songs that mention state line in the lyrics. The first one is just minutes away. This song was recorded live just a few weeks ago on The Late Show with Stephen Colbert. The artist first recorded the song with Led Zeppelin back in 1969 on their album Led Zeppelin II. The lyrics were inspired by the novel The Lord of the Rings. Here's Robert Plant with his band Saving Grace and a new take on Ramble On.

That was Chuck Prophet from 2002. You heard Summertime Thing from his No Other Love album. It's Reelin' in the Years, a.k.a. R.I.T.Y. This is Ryan. Thank you for joining me. If you're just tuning in for the Featured Five theme, I'm playing songs that mention state line in the lyrics. This one also appears in the title. It was inspired by the singer's time spent in State Line, Nevada, which is situated near Lake Tahoe on the border of Nevada and California. Here's Stephen Stills with State Line Blues.

From the album Live at Watkins Glen, that was the band with Up on Cripple Creek. That album title is deceiving because most of the tracks were not recorded at the famous racetrack in upstate New York, including that song. It was actually recorded on December 30th, 1971 at the Academy of Music in New York City. And we opened the segment with new music from Mark Broussard off his Chance Worth Taking release. It was I'm Going Home. It's Ryan. This is Reelin' in the Years. Coming up, the Beatles will give us a disguised diss track about the Maharishi. In the meantime, here's Devo with Gut Feeling.

from 2026. That was Father John Misty with The Old Law. His real name is Joshua Tillman, and prior to his solo career, he was the drummer for Fleet Foxes from 2008 to early 2012. As for the name, Father John Misty, it's inspired partly from his background. He was raised in a strict evangelical Christian household. He even briefly considered entering the ministry. This is RITY. It's Ryan. Thank you for joining me. John Lennon wrote this, and it was initially titled Maharishi. It was also the last song that he wrote while the Beatles were on retreat in India to learn about enlightenment from Maharishi Mahesh Yogi. Once Maharishi made a sexual advance on Mia Farrow, Lennon felt that the Maharishi lost his credibility, so he wrote this song about the situation. However, George Harrison persuaded him to change the title from Maharishi to Sexy Sadie so the true inspiration would be disguised.

The Raconteurs taking us back to 2006 with their claim to fame, Steady As She Goes. If you didn't know, a raconteur is a person who excels in telling anecdotes. An example would be Mark Twain. Thank you for listening to Reelin' in the Years. It's Ryan. The featured five theme is The State Line, songs that mention state line in the lyrics. This is song number two. From their 2005 release, Plans, here's Death Cab for Cutie with Crooked Teeth.

0: Reeling in the years with the cult, and She Sells Sanctuary. Up next, it's the first top five hit for the Go-Go's. Here's band member and songwriter Charlotte Caffey talking about how We Got the Beat was inspired by the theme from the TV series The Twilight Zone.
1: I was sitting at home, it was about midnight. I was watching The Twilight Zone.
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3: I wanted to write a song, and I was listening to the music all day long. I really wanted to write something with a beat. I was hearing something in my mind. I was just sitting there minding my own business, and all of a sudden this whole melody, this whole idea came to my mind, and I was like, oh, I ran and got my little cassette player.
1: And I wrote the song. It was like 5 minutes. It just all came out.
3: The zone of writing.

That was the Go-Go's with We Got the Beat. It's Ryan. Thanks for listening to RITY. Coming up next hour, a song inspired by a film that tells the story of a plastic surgeon who vows to restore the face of his daughter after it was disfigured in a car crash. Also, new music from Peter Frampton. We'll hear the lead single from his upcoming album, Carry the Light. If you have to go, you can always catch Hour 2 by way of the podcast. For those details, visit reelinwithryan.com. For the featured five theme, I'm playing songs that mention state lines in the lyrics. This is the third of the five. It was recorded in late January of 2002 in Norway and is from the album Strings Attached. On it, the artist is accompanied by his guitarist and a 20-piece string section. Here's Ian Hunter with Once Bitten, Twice Shy.

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That was Rufus and Chaka Khan with their top five hit from August of 74, Tell Me Something Good. That was written by Stevie Wonder. We also heard from Wings, who gave us Arrow Through Me from their 1979 effort, Back to the Egg. And we opened the hour with new music from a guy named Tyler Ballgame. It was Matter of Taste. This is Reelin' in the Years. It's Ryan. Thanks for joining me. Coming up, a song inspired by Exit 438 on I-10 in Texas. For the Featured 5 theme, I'm playing songs that mention state lines in the lyrics. This is song number 4. It shares its title with the 1960 French film Les Yeux Sans Visage, which tells the story of a plastic surgeon who vows to restore the face of his daughter after it was disfigured in a car crash. This quest leads him to murder victims and graft their facial features onto his daughter in hopes of restoring her beauty. If you translate the film's title to English, it would be Eyes Without a Face. Here's Billy Idol.

From their 2009 release, Time Well Wasted, that was the Freddie Jones Band with a live take on In a Daydream. There is no one in the band by the name Freddie Jones. The name comes from a comic strip character. And the Gin Blossoms opened the set with Allison Road. Lead singer Robin Wilson got the idea for that song while driving along I-10 in Roosevelt, Texas. He passed the exit for Allison Road. You're listening to Reelin' in the Years. It's Ryan. On the way, Peter Frampton will give us a tribute to Tom Petty. It's from Frampton's upcoming album, Carry the Light. This song's release was accompanied by a spoof press announcement from the group's manager stating that he had taken out a $1 million insurance policy with Lloyd's of London against his clients being kidnapped by extraterrestrial visitors. Here are the Birds with Mr. Spaceman.

That was new music from Band of Heathens. It was Take the Cake from their latest Country Sides. Up next, it's a song from Peter Frampton's upcoming release, Carry the Light. The album was produced and co-written by his son Julian. It also features guest appearances from Sheryl Crow, Tom Morello, Graham Nash, and others. In fact, this song features keyboardist Benmont Tench of the Heartbreakers. The song is a tribute to Tom Petty, with the lyrics crafted entirely of Petty's song titles. The song title is a reference to a radio show that Petty hosted on SiriusXM. Here's Buried Treasure

Reeling in the years with new music from Peter Frampton. It was Buried Treasure. Thanks for listening. It's Ryan. This week's Featured Five theme is The State Line, songs that reference that in the lyrics. This is the fifth of five songs, and it mentions state lines at the end of the song. It was co-written by Dan Hartman. He also plays rhythm guitar on it, alongside Stevie Ray Vaughan on lead guitar. The song is best known for being featured prominently in the film Rocky IV. Here's James Brown with Living in America.

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0: From the 1993 album Stone Free, a tribute to Jimi Hendrix, that was Seal and Jeff Beck with their take on manic depression. And we opened this final set with the Jeff Beck Group and their cover of a song made famous by Elvis, It Was All Shook Up, from their 1969 release, Beckola. That album also includes their take on Jailhouse Rock. This is Reelin' in the Years, it's Ryan. 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
1: Does anyone else hear the bottom of the barrel being scraped?
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0: If you're a new listener, I always end the program with the bottom of the barrel segment. It's where I feature a song that barely made Billboard's Hot 100 chart. This one peaked at number 85 in late April of 2008. The group's frontman, Michael Stipe, considers it to be one of their best songs. Its original title was disguised. However, Chris Martin, lead singer of Coldplay and friend of the band, got the privilege of hearing an early version of the song. He told the group that he liked it, but he thought the title was awful. That's when the band changed it to Supernatural Super Serious. Here's R.E.M. Have a great week. Everybody.

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9: From the KITC Weather Watch, here's your forecast for Tuesday.
10: From the KITC Weather Center, I'm Roger Davis. Tonight, clear with a low around 46. Tomorrow brings sunny skies with a high near 81. In the afternoon, temperatures will be around 79. Wednesday night features mostly clear conditions with a low around 45. Looking ahead to Thursday, more sunshine is on the way with a high near 80, making for a pleasant day. I'm Roger Davis from the KITC Weather Center.
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1: From the KITC Weather Watch, here's your forecast for Tuesday.
2: From the KITC Weather Center, I'm Roger Davis. Tonight, clear with a low around 46. Tomorrow brings sunny skies with a high near 81. In the afternoon, temperatures will be around 79. Wednesday night features mostly clear conditions with a low around 45. Looking ahead to Thursday, more sunshine is on the way with a high near 80, making for a pleasant day. I'm Roger Davis from the KITC Weather Center.
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1: From the KITC Weather Watch, here's your forecast for Wednesday.
2: From the KITC Weather Center, I'm Roger Davis. Tonight, mostly clear with a low around 40. Looking ahead to Thursday, sunny with a high near 75. Later Thursday night, partly cloudy skies with a low around 44. Moving into Friday, it will be partly sunny with a high near 75, providing a pleasant start to the weekend. I'm Roger Davis from the KITC Weather Center.
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1: 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Here he comes, squeeze play is going to be close. Here's the throw, here's the play at the plate. Holy cow!

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Yes?

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4: Awesome.
3: Yeah.
4: Now, let's just talk about what we can bring for dessert.
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Well, Mr. Utley, as we sit here in the shadow of the Diamond Head extinct volcano, I was going to introduce my good friend who's going to come out and help us on a couple of numbers. I was a big fan many, many years ago, Mr. Henry Capone. Come on out here, Henry. Yeah, bro.

0: Thank you, Pacific. Henry Capono, the Coral Reapers. We love you. Thank you all for a great Thursday night.
1: Did you miss the Bill and Gil show this Thursday? Well, you're in luck. Bill and Gil and Jason show will give you another chance this Saturday as they repeat their show. So don't miss it this time.

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2: From the KITC Weather Center, I'm Roger Davis. Tonight, clear with a low around 46. Tomorrow brings sunny skies with a high near 81. In the afternoon, temperatures will be around 79. Wednesday night features mostly clear conditions with a low around 45. Looking ahead to Thursday, more sunshine is on the way with a high near 80, making for a pleasant day. I'm Roger Davis from the KITC Weather Center.
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1: From the KITC Weather Watch, here's your forecast for Wednesday.
2: From the KITC Weather Center, I'm Roger Davis. Tonight, clear with a low around 46. Tomorrow brings sunny skies with a high near 81. In the afternoon, temperatures will be around 79. Wednesday night features mostly clear conditions with a low around 45. Looking ahead to Thursday, more sunshine is on the way with a high near 80, making for a pleasant day. I'm Roger Davis from the KITC Weather Center.
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Hi everyone, I'm Craig Orndorff from the Next Seems Like Old Times. We're extending our fall festival, week number 3. Yeah, one more time, we'll celebrate the season of autumn. And for the countdown this weekend, we're heading back to October of 1954. So come on by and listen to the memories on the Next Seems Like Old Times.

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1: 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Well, you're in luck. Bill and Gil and Jason show will give you another chance this Saturday as they repeat their show. So don't miss it this time. Capital.

0: around 45. Looking ahead to Thursday, more sunshine is on the way with a high near 80, making for a pleasant day. I'm Roger Davis from the KITC Weather Center.
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10: Some of y'all never been down south too much. I'm gonna tell you a little bit about this so that you understand what I'm talking about. Down there we have a plant that grows out in the woods and the fields. Looks something like a turnip green. Nearby calls it poke salad. Poke salad. Used to know a girl lived down there and she'd go out in the evenings and pick her a mess of it. Carry it home and cook it for supper. Cause that's about all they had to eat. They did all right. Now down in Louisiana, where the alligators grow so mean, there lived a girl that I swear to the world

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1: From the KITC Weather Watch, here's your forecast for Wednesday.
2: From the KITC Weather Center, I'm Roger Davis. Tonight, clear with a low around 46. Tomorrow brings sunny skies with a high near 81. In the afternoon, temperatures will be around 79. Wednesday night features mostly clear conditions with a low around 45.

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3: Hey.
4: Hey, we're so excited for tonight. 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
4: Do you have any pets?
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4: Awesome.
3: Yeah.
4: Now, let's just talk about what we can bring for dessert.
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1: 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Well, you're in luck. Bill and Gil and Jason show will give you another chance this Saturday as they repeat their show. So don't miss it this time.

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1: From the KITC Weather Center, I'm Roger Davis. This morning, sunny with a high near 81. This afternoon, temperatures around 78 under clear skies. Tonight, mostly clear with a low near 46. As we look ahead to Thursday, sunny with a high near 81. Tomorrow night, clear with a low around 39. I'm Roger Davis from the KITC Weather Center.
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0: Hi everyone, I'm Craig Orndorff from the Next Seems Like Old Times. We're extending our fall festival, week number 3. Yeah, one more time, we'll celebrate the season of autumn. And for the countdown this weekend, we're heading back to October of 1954. So come on by and listen to the memories on the Next Seems Like Old Times.
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1: From the KITC Weather Watch, here's your forecast for Wednesday.
2: From the KITC Weather Center, I'm Roger Davis. This morning, sunny with a high near 81. This afternoon, temperatures around 78 under clear skies. Tonight, mostly clear with a low near 46. As we look ahead to Thursday, sunny with a high near 81. Tomorrow night, clear with a low around 39. I'm Roger Davis from the KITC Weather Center.
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That's it, thank you. 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I'm going now.

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1: 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Ray Charles. The Dave Clark Five. 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
7: Did you miss the Bill and Gil show this Thursday? Well, you're in luck. Bill and Gil and Jason show will give you another chance this Saturday as they repeat their show. So don't miss it this time.
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0: was shopping for a suit the other day and walked into the department store. Stepped on the elevator and told the girl, dry goods flow. When I got off, a salesman come up to me. He said, now what can I do for you? I said, well, go in there and show me all the sport clothes like you supposed to. He said, well, sure, come on in, buddy, and dig these fabrics we got laid out on the shelf. He said,
1: pick yourself out one, try it on, stand in the mirror and dig yourself.
2: Ooh,
1: that suit's pure herringbone.
2: Ooh,
0: yeah, that's a suit I'd like to own.
1: Ooh, buddy, that suit is you.
0: For the businessman, you featuring the natural shoulder that retail, wholesale, and deal. It's got the custom cuffs and the walking chalk, he said.
1: And I'm gonna let you have it a steal.
0: And for the playboy, you have the latest in tweed with the cutaway flap over twice. It's a box back two button western model, he said.
1: Nah, ain't that nice?
0: Ooh.
1: Them buttons are solid gold.
0: You made a deal, so...

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1: Now wait a minute, but let me go back and do a little checking on you.
0: Then the man, he come back, he say, I'm sorry, my man, but
1: your credit didn't go through.
0: Why, what you mean? 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My heart's in pain. Ooh. Pure herringbone.
1: But that's a suit you'll never own.
0: Lord,

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0: Awesome.
1: Yeah.
0: Now, let's just talk about what we can bring for dessert.
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1: Did you miss the Bill and Gil show this Thursday? Well, you're in luck. Bill and Gil and Jason show will give you another chance this Saturday as they repeat their show. So don't miss it this time.

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1: From Feature Story News in Brussels, I'm William Denslow. Protests are continuing in France, a day after more than 250,000 people took to the streets demanding education reforms. Demonstrations began in mid-September, fueled by frustrations over classroom sizes and poor building conditions. President Emmanuel Macron held an emergency meeting Tuesday night, local time, to respond to the demonstrators' demands. Paris correspondent Peter Allen says it's leaving the country on edge.
2: There were almost 500 arrests across France yesterday. That brings the overall figure to more than 6,000 arrests since all this intensified last week. They are continuing to demonstrate against overcrowded classrooms, lack of teachers, lack of money. There's a real sense of emergency here across France.
1: Israel's marking the third anniversary of the October 7th attacks. A poll released on the eve of the anniversary shows nearly two-thirds of Israelis say the attack will be central to how they vote in elections later this month, with many demanding an independent inquiry into the security failures that allowed it to happen. Israeli Prime Minister Benjamin Netanyahu's rejected calls for an independent investigation, saying his government will conduct its own inquiry. Blake Sifton reports from Tel Aviv.
3: 62% of Israelis, October 7th, will be central to their decision-making process and who they vote for in the elections coming up on October 27th. The family members of the victims of October 7th, as well as many others, are calling for an independent state commission of inquiry to investigate the failures that led to October 7th, as well as the failures on the day that allowed it to be so catastrophic. But Prime Minister Benjamin Netanyahu has refused. He has insisted that his government will hold a government-run inquiry to investigate.
1: India's opposition parties are staging fresh protests outside the Delhi Chief Electoral Officer's office, demanding the resignation of the Chief Election Commissioner over a controversial revision of electoral rolls. Neha Punia reports from New Delhi.
4: The Congress, along with other opposition parties, are calling this a dark day in India's democracy. They say that there were more than 300 members of parliament that had participated in Tuesday's march. They had marched from parliament to the election commissioner's headquarters and they were stopped right outside. They weren't allowed to go in. They said they wanted to present their they had a list of requests, including demanding the chief election commissioner's resignation. They wanted to meet him, but they were stopped, they said, which is when they went into a neighboring building, which is the state radio broadcaster's office.
1: And the United Nations Secretary General Antonio Guterres has called for a permanent ceasefire in Gaza, saying the truce brokered by US President Donald Trump a year ago has failed to deliver peace or adequate humanitarian aid. From bureaus worldwide, this is FSN.
5: With FSN Spotlight, I'm Simon Marks, looking in more detail today at the reported outbreak of pneumonic plague in Siberia and the concerns it is sparking worldwide. A 28-year-old lab technician at the Irkutsk Research Anti-Plague Institute reportedly died of pneumonia after breaking a test tube containing plague pathogens. That led to quarantine being imposed around the institute and as many as five separate area hospitals. But the Russian government is tight-lipped about exactly what is going on. Dr. Simon Clark is Associate Professor in Cellular Microbiology at the UK's Reading University.
6: It's very frustrating because you can't really get a handle or an idea on what has actually happened. It comes through a fairly dense filter of their own media handling. So we're unlikely to know the real, the actual truth behind this. I mean, it is contagious, but it can spread from person to person. You might see some regional spread. It might be that the Russian authorities have already got a control of the situation, but really it involves contact tracing and quarantining people who may have been infected and giving them antibiotics.
5: Pneumonic plague is a rare life-threatening lung infection. 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
1: 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Israel's marking the third anniversary of the October

0: 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I'm Roger Davis from the KITC Weather Center.
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watch the way they work and you watch the things that they do. Even when I was a member of the audience, before I was playing, I learned things from watching people. You know, you watch the masters and then you find out. That's, I mean, if you can't be any good after 30 years at what you're doing, then you can be a doctor in 7 and a priest in 7. So, you know, you obviously will pick up some tips that are useful to you. It's what you do with them is your own thing. As I walk through

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2: From the KITC Weather Center, I'm Roger Davis. Today, sunny with a high near 81. This afternoon, temperatures around 78 will be pleasant. Tonight, mostly clear with a low near 46. Looking ahead to Thursday, sunny with a high near 81. Thursday night will be clear with a low around 39. I'm Roger Davis from the KITC Weather Center.
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Don, would you do me one favor just for me? Play that rhythm that you play in the bridge all the way through the tune. Don't tackle, go go tackle, go go tackle. 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Okay, stand by. This is 21. Alright, from the top. 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Alright, from the top. 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That's where it's at. From the top. 22. Introduction shit.

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2: Hi, everyone. I'm Craig Orndorff from the Next Seems Like Old Times. We're extending our fall festival, week number 3. Yeah, one more time, we'll celebrate the season of autumn. And for the countdown this weekend, we're heading back to October of 1954. 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
1: From Feature Story News in Washington, I'm Nick Harper. Israel has marked the third anniversary of the October 7th attacks, in which 1,200 people died. There have been vigils and memorials across the country. The anniversary falls less than 3 weeks before a general election, which is widely seen as a referendum on the Prime Minister's leadership and his response to those attacks 3 years ago. The Israeli military has marked the day with more strikes on Gaza, which have continued in recent weeks as a way to try and prevent Hamas from reconstituting its military capabilities, as FSN's Blake Sifton in Tel Aviv reports.
2: They say that they've killed some 24,000 combatants in Gaza, so that would mean that around 50,000 people who have died in Gaza would be innocent non-combatants. Now, the Israeli military has been carrying out near-daily strikes in Gaza in recent months. They say they are targeting Hamas members and other militants who participated in October 7th, and militants who are trying to rebuild their forces, reconstitute their military capabilities in Gaza.
1: A U.S. judge has ruled that evidence from a botched execution in Tennessee must be preserved. Convicted murderer Krista Pike was given 2 doses of a lethal injection last week, but survived. Her lawyers on Wednesday urged a judge to ensure a full investigation is carried out into what went wrong. 22 people in Ukraine have died following a missile and drone barrage from Russia. The Ukrainian President Volodymyr Zelensky has described it as one of the most vile strikes of the war. The attack coincided with Russian President Vladimir Putin's 74th birthday. FSN's Dasha Chernyshova in Moscow says the Kremlin has blamed Kyiv, accusing Ukraine of broadening the range of civilian targets in the conflict.
3: Just a couple of days ago, Kremlin spokesman Dmitry Peskov was saying that it was Ukraine that decided to expand the list of the civilian objects that are being hit in this conflict. So Moscow is responding in kind. We're also hearing from the Russian side that there was the set of proposals made by India in terms of the settlement of this conflict in Ukraine. Moscow says it is grateful to all of the efforts by the international community to bring the end to this conflict.
1: The French government has appealed to school students to return to classes next week following a nationwide day of protests on Tuesday. Hundreds of people were arrested following clashes with police. French President Emmanuel Macron held an emergency meeting Tuesday night. Paris correspondent Peter Allen says the continued problems are leaving the country on edge.
4: There were almost 500 arrests across France yesterday. That brings the overall figure to more than 6,000 arrests since all this intensified. There's a real sense of emergency here across France.
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5: With FSN Spotlight, I'm Simon Marks, looking in more detail today at the reported outbreak of pneumonic plague in Siberia and the concerns it is sparking worldwide. A 28-year-old lab technician at the Irkutsk Research Anti-Plague Institute reportedly died of pneumonia after breaking a test tube containing plague pathogens. That led to quarantine being imposed around the institute and as many as 5 separate area hospitals. But the Russian government is tight-lipped about exactly what is going on. Dr. Simon Clark is Associate Professor in Cellular Microbiology at the UK

England Dan, John Ford Coley, Nights Are Forever Without You from the album Nights Are Forever, which came out 50 years ago this year in 1976. With a yacht rock artist now that I've had the pleasure of meeting and interviewing, I'll be with them again this weekend as they perform at the world famous Palladium. I'll have pictures and video on our social media soon. It's Pablo Cruz and Love Will Find a Way on Yacht Rock Radio.

0: Yacht Rock Radio. This week, Yacht Rock was featured in the limelight on Dancing with the Stars. They had a Yacht Rock night. 13 dances performed to 13 Yacht Rock era songs. And one of the stars was asked about Yacht Rock. He kind of eye-rolled his answer. He didn't really know what it was. Take a listen.
1: No one's smiling when I say Yacht Rock.
2: I literally never heard about it. When they told me, I was like, what is that? What is that? Listening on a yacht? Like,
3: billionaire? People love it, though. People love Yacht Rock.
2: But who has yacht? Like, only, like, rich people. Like, what?
3: That is true.
0: Now, you couldn't see his eye roll. I do have the video of him talking about Yacht Rock and that he'd never heard of it. He didn't know what it was. He doesn't really seem to like it. That video is on our Facebook page, facebook.com/yachtrockradio. But it's okay because, you know, he said he didn't know what Yacht Rock is, which is fine because I have no idea who he is. And I'm willing to bet more Americans know what Yacht Rock is than who he is. So stick that in your Yacht Rock pipe and smoke it, Mr. Dancing with the D-List Celebrity Star. With one of the songs featured from that episode, Hall & Oates. They can't go for that. No can do. 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
0: 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Hey!

RRB on YRR, Lonesome Loser there from Little River Band, and they'll be on the Yacht Rock Cruise. What an extravaganza this is going to be aboard the Celebrity Summit, sailing September 12th of 2027. Our good friends Walter Egan, Peter Beckett from Player, Elliot Lurie from Looking Glass will also be on board this boat. And I've got your two headliners coming up very soon, Kenny Loggins and Boz Skaggs. They'll all be on board the Yacht Rock Cruise. See that entire lineup and book your stateroom now. 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And we'll get to Kenny and Boz very soon. Stay with us. This is Yacht Rock Radio. In fact, let's do some Player right now. A deep cut from Player Peter Beckett, lead vocalist here on a song called Melanie on Yacht Rock Radio.

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Kenny Loggins from the Footloose soundtrack. That was I'm Free. He's going to be on the Yacht Rock Cruise on the Celebrity Summit cruise ship. It's called the Yacht Rock Cruise. Some of your favorite artists will be on board this boat. 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Boz Scaggs will also be aboard the ship that sets sail September 12th of 2027. This is Boz Scaggs, Look What You've Done to Me on Yacht Rock Radio.

Stephen Bishop, congratulations. He just sold out a performance at the Grammy Museum, celebrating 50 years of his music. A sold-out show at the Grammy Museum. Congrats, Stephen Bishop. My name is Captain Adam. We have sailed up to the Yacht Rock song of the day, a song that is not yacht, it is nyacht. But we like to play them not only for educational purposes, but sometimes these Yacht Rock songs sound perfect, sprinkled in between the Yacht Rock bangers. And today we go to 1981, a song that peaked at number four. It was number 11 this week in 1981. It's Sheena Easton, For Your Eyes Only. It's not Yacht Rock, but it's on Yacht Rock Radio.

The theme to the James Bond thriller For Your Eyes Only from Sheena Easton, from the Roger Moore era of James Bond, my favorite era. I know that might be unpopular with Sean Connery as probably the most popular 007, but hey, I'm a kid of the 70s and 80s, and I gotta go with Roger Moore. Are you kidding me? Moonraker? Jaws in Moonraker? What 10-year-old kid doesn't remember that and think that Roger Moore is not the best 007? Okay, let's get back on track with the Yacht Rock as we look forward to playing you a band that's going to be appearing October 25th at the Brown County Music Center. I'll be there as well as your host and MC. I'll tell you about it soon, coming up on Yacht Rock Radio. With Pages now, Richard Page, his band before Mr. Mister. This is You Need a Hero. Such a great Yacht Rock track from Pages on Yacht Rock Radio.

It's the smoothest and you know it, Yacht Rock Radio. I'm Captain Adam, looking forward to hanging out with my pals in Atlanta Rhythm Section on October 25th. They will be appearing with Orleans at the Brown County Music Center in Southern Indiana. 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This show features that 50th anniversary of Orleans. This is their 50th anniversary tour that you can see along with Atlanta Rhythm Section October 25th. I'll be there, and I hope to meet you there. 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

0: You are experiencing the smooth Yacht Rock lifestyle on Yacht Rock Radio. I'm Captain Adam. I recently got to hang out with David Pack, the original voice of Ambrosia, and he loves the Yacht Rock energy. And I asked him what it meant to him to see all these Yacht Rock fans showing up for Yacht Rock performances.
1: It's an incredible tribute. I just can't believe it. It's to me, it's a new layer of people, like another generation is discovering what we knew all along was pretty darn good music, you know?
2: It was.
1: And I really got my, I tip my hat to Keith Urban, because he's really given me a new beginning to enter into the whole Yacht Rock fold, because I've avoided that until now. So being with Keith Urban earlier this year in Nashville, where he did his Flow State album, all Yacht Rock covers, yeah. And he did my song, How Much I Feel. And then I was in Nashville. He goes, why don't you perform it with me tomorrow night? I'm like, oh, my God, of course I will. You know, then I realized, why have I been avoiding this? If Keith Urban can do it, and he's the biggest star in practically in the world of country and other forms of music, then it inspired me to get out there. And that's why I'm here, is I'm really supporting just the feeling, the celebration, you know, that this represents.
0: That's David Pack, the original singer from Ambrosia. His song, How Much I Feel, covered by Keith Urban on Keith's Flow State album. And they performed that as a duet in Nashville earlier this year. We've got that video on our Facebook page if you want to check that out. With the original version now, How Much I Feel. David Pack on vocals. It's Ambrosia.

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Commodores sail on. Very yachty, and we're wishing Lionel Richie well as he recovers from a heart procedure. He had a couple shows this year where he felt dizzy and was rushed to the hospital. When they finally got in there, found the problem, found the issue, did some work under the hood, gave him a little heart help, and he's at home resting comfortably, resting up. We'll get him sailing on very soon back on a stage near you. In fact, he just announced he will be back as a judge for the next season of American Idol in 2027. All right, my name's Captain Adam. We've got a five fave coming up around the corner. That's when we let you take over the boat and play your five favorite songs of all time. Don Peppenhorst is our winner today, and he's going to Peppenhorst all of us coming up soon. Stay with us. This is Yacht Rock Radio,

Loving the yacht rock lifestyle, smooth songs from the late 70s and early 80s with a solo effort from Donald Fagen. This one's called The Goodbye Look on Yacht Rock Radio.

right, it's a five fave for Don Peppenhorst. This is the time of the show where we let you take over the boat and play your five favorite songs from the Yacht Rock era. You can do this anytime you want. 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Our winner today, Don Peppenhorst. In addition to having one of the most fun last names I've ever heard, Don also goes pretty deep to start the list. He'll get back on track with some bangers in the fourth through first position. But number five here, very deep water cut from Nielsen and Pearson. If you don't know this one, you are going to love it. It's got Sail in the title, and it is certified Yacht Rock. This is If You Should Sail from Nielsen and Pearson. It's number five on Yacht Rock Radio.

Chris Rhea, Fool If You Think It's Over. Number four today on a five fave for Don Peppenhorst. Don, thank you so much for getting your Peppenhorst in touch with me to share your love of the Yacht Rock lifestyle with the world. In the middle of your list now, with number three from Nicolette Larson, it's Lotta Love.

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0: light. 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
1: Starbuck, Moonlight Feels Right, from the man in the white hat, Bruce Blackman, lead vocalist for Starbuck. So active on Facebook, he's a fun read too. Search out Starbuck Bruce on Facebook and check out his posts. All right, we have sailed up to the top spot, the tip of the cruise ship, as I say, and the number one song for Don Peppenhorst on his five fave yacht rock songs of all time. He's hairy as heck. He's got an afro on his chest. It's Gino Vannelli, and I just want to stop on Yacht Rock Radio number one.

0: Gino Vannelli, he just wants to stop and tell you how much he loves you. And that was the number one song today on a 5 Fave for Don Peppenhorst. Don, man, thank you so much for getting in touch with me. Anybody listening, you can do this too. 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
1: All right, all right, all right. Are you guys ready for this? Got a show I'm going to kick off for you. It is the 7th of October. Do you believe it? Just a couple more months till we're through with this year. So it'll be 2027 coming up. Hopefully we change stuff in Oregon and head in a new direction. And with that being said, I have a request that came in a couple weeks ago, but I took last week off. So we're going to start this week off with Little Night Ranger, 4 in the Morning. This one's for you, Bruce.